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0: drop dead.
1: It's Kendra. 2/3 of Americans say that they saw their first scary movie before the age of 11. How old were you when you saw your first scary movie? So I'm not really sure how old you are, but I was in third grade and my parents let me watch the original Exorcist movie. To say that I was scared out of my mind is an understatement. I could not even go to school the next day. I did not sleep a wink. I missed a day of school, and then the next day was like Valentine's Day. And so mom was like, I just want you to think about, you know, all the Valentines you're going to get. And that's the only thing that got me to go to school. And, you know, for years, I still use that. I would use that memory of, oh, it's going to make me so happy to get those Valentines whenever I would feel scared. That did a number on me. I don't like horror movies now, and I refuse to watch them. I've never seen A Nightmare on Elm Street. I know that's crazy, but I haven't. What was the first scary movie you saw, and how old were you?
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0: It's Kendra. Let me get your thoughts on this. There is a certain car company, I'm not going to say which one, but they are currently trying to get a patent for a system that would automatically report speeding vehicles to the police. So not the vehicle that you're driving, but it would be equipped with a camera that would take a picture of other speeding vehicles and then immediately report it to the police. Would you want that on your vehicle? So this isn't a thing yet. They're just trying to get a patent for it. But I don't think I would want that on my vehicle. I hope if they go through with this, that they give you the option that you can turn that function off if you don't want it. Would you want that?
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my God, how uplifting and inspiring you've been for me for all this time. And I love you.

0: be gorgeous. It's Kendra with completely random and useless information for your Sunday night. Did you know that some of the early top casting choices for the movie Speed were Stephen Baldwin and Ellen DeGeneres? Can you imagine what that movie would have been like? Waffle House actually owns its own record label called Waffle Records, and its songs are mostly played in their restaurants. And then finally, why are almost all of the American flags at Disney World, why do they almost all of them have the wrong number of stars? That way, Disney doesn't need to perform proper flag protocols and lower all of them every night. That's actually pretty smart. Cost effective. Random and useless, though. You're welcome.
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Now, make sure that if you want to stay connected with me off the air, that you find me on social media. Which one's your favorite? Is it Facebook? Is it TikTok? Is it Instagram? I'm on all of those. Just look for Kendra on the radio. I made it so easy. Kendra on the radio. And here's Teddy Swims.

0: It's Kendra. What age do you feel like you became an adult? They did a recent study about this and found that all four generations believe adulthood starts at the age of 27. They said that's when life gets real and you're putting responsibilities over having fun. Just for me personally, I feel like adulthood started way before 27. But I had things that happened in my life that made me step up and become an adult a lot quicker than most people. So what age do you feel like you were officially an adult?
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0: It's Kendra. Apparently, the latest thing that people are doing is they are renting out their backyard swimming pool. Like the pool that they have in their backyard. And they're letting strangers come swim in it. What? Would you do that? Okay, first of all, I don't have a pool. I don't know that I would rent it to strangers. I mean, I guess, but I mean, like, if you have a pool, are you struggling? Like, you know what I'm saying? Like, this is where my brain's going with this. But I'm like, I don't think I would rent my private pool to strangers. But then also, on the flip side, would you, pay to go swim in a stranger's pool all day? To, like, hang out at a stranger's pool? I guess if they have, like, a really awesome house, but then why are they renting their pool? Maybe Airbnbs are doing this. My brain is trying to figure it out. It's trying to figure it out. Would you rent your private pool, A? B, would you rent a private pool from someone and go swim in their backyard? I think it's a no on both cases for me.
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0: It's Kendra. I just don't think that this is a good idea at all. There's a new work trend that Fortune magazine did a story about. It's emerging in the workplace called No Shoes Allowed. And more companies are making employees leave their shoes at the door to create a more relaxed and collaborative work environment. No, thank you. No, thank you. I think this is a terrible idea. If you want to take your shoes off at your desk, that's fine. Granted that no one knows about it based on smell, okay? But otherwise, no. I don't want to leave my shoes at the door and walk around the whole workplace without my shoes on. No, I don't want to do that. I don't want anybody else to do that either. Shoes off at your workstation and then on everywhere else. What do you think about it? Am I being weird? Because I don't think I'm being weird.
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0: It's Kendra. I saw this funny, funny list online, and it was old person habits that younger people, I'm saying in air quotes, younger people used to mock. But now that they've gotten a little bit older, they realize that they're actually very helpful, like eating an early dinner, staying home on the weekend, listening to your music at a normal volume. I can remember being young and I can remember, okay, this is, I was in my 20s and my next door neighbor, they were probably my current age now and they would eat dinner at 4:30. And I can remember thinking, oh my goodness, I cannot believe they're eating at 4:30. Now, I don't necessarily eat at 4:30 now, but I've definitely had my dinner by 6. I can't tell you that for sure. If that makes me an old person, then so be it. I don't want to go to bed with a full belly, okay?
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0: It's Kindra. Did you know that technology is now responsible for us forgetting at least 5 things every day? Yeah, thanks technology a bunch, because back in the day, before technology, how many phone numbers did you know by heart? How many addresses did you know by heart? Because you were putting those on an envelope. You weren't just sending off quick email. No. How many email addresses did you remember before it, like, you know, just put the passwords, all of that kind of stuff. But now technology has made it so easy for us that we forget it, our own self. I use my technology a lot. Siri, Alexa, my best friends, remind me such and such. And they will remind me, and they never forget to remind me. And I'm so thankful for it. I literally know my phone number, my husband's phone number, and my oldest son's phone number, and that's it. And 911. Yeah, that's about it. That's all I know. Thanks a lot, technology. You've made me dumber. Who knew that was possible?
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0: it's Kendra. I saw the results of this recent survey, and so I've got, it just seemed inaccurate for some reason to me. So I don't know. So I'm going to ask you, all right, you think about it. It's summertime. It's hot. You're getting you some ice cream. How many scoops of ice cream would you say that you eat per week in the summertime? Okay. How many scoops of ice cream do you think you eat per week in the summertime? The average American, according to the survey, eats 11 scoops of ice cream per week. Really? Wow. That seemed like a lot. I'm sorry if you're like, Kendra, yeah, mine was 20. Sorry. That, no judgment, okay? No judgment coming from me. If I want to eat 20 scoops of ice cream every single week, okay? I want to. I don't, but I want to. But 11, I was just surprised by that. I was just surprised that it was 11. Are you? Is that number high or low for you? Am I out of ice cream touch here?
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0: It's Kendra. Here is a legitimate question for you, okay? Did you know that most condiments don't last as long as you think they do? Like, for some reason, I'm maybe embarrassed to admit this, but for some reason, I guess I thought like condiments lasted forever as long as you like refrigerated them or whatever. But People Magazine just posted a list of condiments and how long they last. Like mayonnaise, after it's been opened, is really only good for 2 months. I guess I've used it faster than 2 months, so maybe that's why I didn't know that. But salad dressing, this one got me, okay? Creamy kinds that have eggs are supposed to be tossed after 2 months. Oily dressings will last a lot longer. I can tell you, I've got some Italian dressing in my refrigerator, and I know it's been there a year, at least. I'm going to go home and toss some stuff, because honestly, like ketchup is only supposed to last about 6 months. Mustard, a little longer, up to a year. But soy sauce, like people think soy sauce lasts forever. Nope. After a year, you're supposed to toss.
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0: It's Kendra. Now, if you're planning on doing some traveling this year and you're going to be flying, I want to debunk some myths that people have about booking travel. And this is coming directly from Expedia. Okay, here's the first one is that people think it's super expensive to fly in July. That's actually the cheapest month to fly. Maybe because everybody thinks it's so expensive. I don't know. Sundays are the cheapest day to book your flight. Tuesdays are the least busy day to travel. If you book a domestic flight 63 to 72 days out, you can save up to 16%. A lot of people think, oh, the farther out I book, the more I can save. And they said that's not always true. The magic number there is 63 to 72 days to book if you're flying domestic. And then international, it was 43 to 54 days. So, there's some myths debunked. I haven't flown since 2019. Doesn't that seem crazy? I have animals, and so...
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0: Justin Bieber with Daisies. It's Kendra. I got to get out of here. Have a great rest of your night and a wonderful week ahead. I'll meet you back here next weekend. Olivia Rodrigo up next. Bye. Love you.
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2: So these are three things you should always wash your hands after you touch, Lauren.
3: Okay. I make my poor kids wash their hands after everything. Before
2: Smart.
3: Meals, after meals. If they come in from outside, I'm like, go wash your hands.
2: Yeah, but you still have to tell them. And by the way, it never ends. Like, I still have to remind Dean at 13.
3: Cash will do it all himself.
2: Great.
3: Jackson's the one I got to stay on top of.
2: Yeah, that's like Ruby and Dean. Mm-hmm. Ruby's the younger one. She's always washing her hands. Dean comes in from fishing, you know, and playing football and, you know, throwing worms at each other. And then he just sits down to eat. Anyway, Huffington Post says, if you want to reduce your chances of getting sick, here are three things you should always wash your hands after touching. Touch screens and pin pads.
3: Oh, yeah.
2: Things like the ATM, the express checkout, the self-checkout at stores.
3: 1,000.
2: Ordering on a tablet at a restaurant. Punching a phone number in at the grocery store. Always wash your hands. I got to be honest, I have the
3: sanitizer
2: in the car, but I don't do it. The shopping cart.
3: The
2: buggy.
3: Even after COVID, like, you know, they have the little pull things that you can wipe down the cart with. I still do it.
2: Yeah. Good for you. A lot of different hands touch those things every single day. And some of those hands are obviously unwashed and have been handling raw meat packages or have been taking care of sick people or wiping their own nose, sneezing into their hands and then putting their hands on the cart. And lastly is your phone. You take it with you everywhere. And no matter where you go, it's picking up all the germs along the way from the bathroom, the gym, work, you name it. Chances are you're getting it. You're not cleaning it that often either. I don't really ever clean my phone. Although last night, my daughter and I went out for sushi. And I let her use my phone, and, like, the screen is just filthy.
3: I typically wipe down my phone, like, once a week.
2: Do you?
3: Yeah.
2: With sanitizing wipes?
3: Yeah, with, like, a Clorox wipe. If I'm cleaning something else, I'll come back and hit the phone, too.
2: You're all over it. Good for you, Ren. There's one more story that was really funny that I saw this morning that I wanted to highlight.
3: By the way, you know, there's this whole, like, neurovirus diarrhea thing out there. Now, just because I said that, my whole family will go down.
2: Oh, no. Yeah, Amanda is, my wife is deathly afraid of the neurovirus.
3: Yeah.
2: We had it once together years ago, but she never forgets the time that her and her mom had it, and they were, like, knocked out.
3: Yeah.
2: You know? Anyway, a Waymo. You know what the Waymo cars are? They're the self-driving cars. So two 15-year-olds in California learned the hard way that the robo-taxi is always paying attention. Police in San Mateo say two teens were riding in a Waymo self-driving vehicle earlier this last week while drinking alcohol and firing water beads with a toy gun at people outside the car, misbehaving in the Waymo.
3: Mm-hmm.
2: Underage drinking and firing water beads at people. But the Waymo's onboard cameras detected the behavior, and the vehicle pulled into a shopping center parking lot while notifying the company's support team without the teens knowing. And soon after, police came to the car.
3: Y'all thought you were being sneaky, huh?
2: Officers surrounded the vehicle and detained both teams. Waymo says its vehicles have interior cameras, and the police saw the playback right away and knew that they were guilty, that the Waymo wasn't lying. In urgent situations, employee can access live video during a ride, which means it might drive you straight to the cops. So I thought that was pretty funny.
3: They're probably like, could drive you to the police station.
2: Yeah, they're like, where are we going?
3: The doors lock indefinitely.
2: Yeah.
3: You can't get out.
2: That's AI for you, man. That's what's going to end up happening.
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And I love you, and no one is freaking fun here. 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
1: Look who's not in the studio, and I always get nervous. Somebody go make sure Loren's not locked in somewhere.
2: Hey, check on her for real, because I got locked in the stairwell myself recently.
1: Got locked in the stairwell before.
2: Is it the one over here?
1: I'm pretty sure.
2: They need to fix that, because I was crazy, to my surprise, when I hit that door and could not get back out.
1: Did you have your phone with you?
2: I didn't have anything with me. So I just had to kind of start from scratch and go back all around and ask the people to let me through and everything.
1: Oh, how embarrassing. Banging on the door, being like, hey, open up.
2: It was a mess.
1: I mean, Lorraine. Oh, there she is.
3: I didn't get locked.
1: Yeah, okay. That's what we were just saying.
2: You got locked in the stairwell over there?
4: Yeah.
1: Oh, no.
2: They need to fix that.
1: I think it was you got locked in the other one.
4: I can't remember. Okay. Which one. Yeah, I think you're right. I think it was the other one.
1: Yeah.
2: Really?
1: So did Al.
2: So they need to fix both of them.
1: Uh-huh.
2: See.
4: Oh, you got locked in too?
2: Yeah.
4: Yeah. Yeah, you can get out from here, but you can't get out downstairs. Yeah. Uh-uh. Or vice versa. I can't remember which one
1: so
4: it was.
1: That's so funny. But just the other day, Loren texted me, come get me.
4: I forgot my fob.
1: She couldn't even get into our building, like our specific space. But you know what I've realized I'm doing more and more? And I don't know if it's just happens to be just a pattern that I'm going through right now, or it happens to be that I'm getting older. You know, I'm a dad. I got a ton going on and I'm just being stupid. But I, you guys are going to laugh. I put my shirt on backwards a lot more than I've ever used to. Do you ever, are you guys ever guilty of that?
4: No.
1: I'm so telling you.
4: You know who does that?
1: Who?
4: Jackson.
1: Your son?
4: Yeah, my 7 or 6
1: year old. Does he know?
4: No, I have to tell him.
1: Like, I know right away.
4: Yeah. Uh-huh.
1: You know, I know right away, but like, I don't know what it is that I can't tell front from back sometimes on my shirt, and I'll put it on. And the last time I did it, hold on, I'll show you. The last time I did it, it was on backwards. I put it on and like, I'm turning my shirt around for you guys. And I'm like this, right? So I put it on. And you can feel the neck is different when it's on backwards.
4: Yeah,
1: and so I was so mad. I'm sitting in my closet. And I just go, put my head in my hand. And I'm like, this is like the third time in a week that I've done this. So mad about it. And I don't know why I'm doing it. But I wonder if anybody
2: like
1: else is guilty. What'd you say?
2: You said they're looking like crisscross with the backwards pants.
1: I remember the crisscross phase in the 90s? Yeah. They did their pants backwards, and I haven't done that. But my shirt, man, I'm always, for some reason, it's been at least 3 to 5 times within the last month that I put my shirt on backwards. Maybe the neckline looks the same on the front that it does the back, but the minute I put it on, I'm aware that it's not right.
4: But you have a logo on your shirt, too. Like, how are you doing that with logos?
1: 1,000%. Great question. The logo ones are easier for me.
4: One would hope.
1: I'm now writing front on all of my shirts.
4: No, you're not.
1: I wonder if anyone else has this issue where you're putting on your shirt backwards, or like when you're getting dressed, is there like something that you forget to do, or do you miss? Are you always missing a button? Are you the type of person that always forgets to zip up your pants and you're walking around, you know, with the zipper down? 980-780-9595. I'm constantly putting on my shirt backwards. When you get dressed in the morning, like, what's your faux pas? Like, where are you going wrong? Let's have a discussion.
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0: glad to know I'm not the only one that has dressing issues in the morning. Or even after I get out of the shower later in the evening. I mentioned a little while ago that I'm on this streak now. At least five times in the last month or so, I put my shirt on backwards by accident. Mm-hmm. And the last time I did it, I was so annoyed. I just like sat there and huffed in the closet. Yeah, I did. I was just like, what is going on here?
1: You gave us a whole demonstration here in the studio.
2: And he did do the demonstration. Mm-hmm.
0: The shirt I'm wearing today has a logo on it, but the shirts that I'm putting on backwards are plain white or plain grays or whatever. But I'm like, why can't I tell the scoop front? That's why I need V-necks.
1: Where's the tag?
2: Do not come in here with no V-neck.
0: A lot of shirts don't have the tag anymore. It's just like kind of patched
1: on,
0: like
1: printed.
0: Yeah, I don't know. I think I'm doing it the right way. But somehow in my process of putting it on, it goes wrong. And I'm not alone. Marcel also has issues getting dressed in the morning, right? Marcel, what's going on?
3: I do, yes. Every morning, it seems like like you said, second-guessing myself. I put my shirt on inside out. Don't know why.
1: Inside out.
3: I put the shirt on. Yeah, I put on the shirt, and I'm like, oh, I got it right. And then I look at it. All my shirts have logos. I pretty much wear a USC shirt every day, and it has the logo right there, but for some reason,
1: are you grabbing it out of like the laundry bin?
3: No, take it out of a drawer. It's most of the time they're already turned right, but for some reason my brain is second guessing it, turns it inside out, puts it on.
1: So you turn them inside out, then put them on, thinking that you just turned it right side out.
3: Correct,
0: Marcel. Like my brain is back. You and I should put our shirts on at the same time and see who gets it right first. And we'll just have a series of shirts laying on the ground. I'm telling you, it's frustrating and annoying, though. Like, I did it the other day, and I'm like, ah, oh, what am I doing?
3: I did it this morning, and I had the shirt I'm wearing now has no logo on it. It just has a little printed tag, like you guys are saying. And I did it this morning, and for a while, I didn't know it was inside out.
0: Oh, you ran around today with an inside-out shirt on for a little bit till you realized.
3: I technically never left the house.
0: Oh, okay. All right.
3: I didn't leave the house with it inside out. I found it inside out before I left the house.
0: All right. Good enough. Thanks, Marcel. A lot of people are texting. I'll take this back. A lot of people are texting about different things. A few people are saying they always miss buttons when they do their button-up shirt.
2: A button will get you if you ain't careful.
1: Yeah. You got it, like, cockeyed, and then you get to the bottom, and you're like, oh.
0: Yep.
1: A tail.
0: Somebody said, I'm the zipper person. I'll go to the bathroom during the day and I'll forget to bring my zipper up and I'm a female. Okay. Somebody else said, I didn't put my shirt on backwards, but last month I put two different golf shirts on inside out and I couldn't believe it. I left the house that way. And then somebody said, Maney, this is so funny because I put my shirt on backwards the other day and I didn't even realize it till my wife told me. I walked around the whole day basically with the shirt backwards.
1: Womp womp.
0: I feel it. It feels choking. Is what it feels
1: like.
0: Yeah,
1: chokey. Yeah.
0: Mm-hmm. Yep.
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1: Do you want to start World War III?
2: War of the Roses with Lainey and Loren.
3: Marissa, you sent us a DM saying that you think you need to check up on Seth. Give us the lay of the land. What's your relationship like and what is going on that you think that you need war?
4: Okay, the reason I reached out was that I've been with my boyfriend for about a year and we have a baby. And he's not around much anymore. And felt right. He saw the right things. It was wonderful. It was romantic. You know, he rubbed the oil on my belly. It was real. It was beautiful. We felt the kicks. Looking into each other's eyes, like, it was wonderful. But now that the baby is here, you know, he's never around. He hasn't changed not more than maybe 2 diapers, and that's too generous.
5: How old's the baby now?
4: 5 months. 5 months old. It's really hard. Like, she's really, really little. It's a lot. It's really demanding. I'm always home alone by myself with the baby. He says he's busy working, but I don't know. I think he's cheating on me. And then, like, statistically, it makes sense because most of the time, these men, if they're going to cheat, most of the time, it's when you're most vulnerable. It's when you're pregnant and when you're postpartum. It's not fair. I'm holding up my end of the bargain. I'm taking care of our baby. He was supposed to live with me.
5: Right. Okay.
3: So wait, you guys don't live together.
4: No.
3: He has his own place. You have your own place.
4: Yeah, but he was supposed to be staying with me, especially now that we overnight. Like, are you kidding me? Like, alone by myself with this little baby.
3: I get it.
4: He thinks it's a game.
3: Okay, so
4: it's not a game. It's our real life.
3: But you're definitely still in a relationship. Like, he hasn't moved on.
5: When was the last time you saw him, Marissa? When was the last time you saw him?
4: Dude, like 3 days ago.
3: Oh. And do y'all still move furniture?
4: Suffering. No, I'm suffering. This isn't fair.
5: I know.
4: You risk your life when you're pregnant.
5: So what do you want us to do? Like, he's probably, it doesn't sound like he wants to be part of your life or the baby's life, unfortunately. You really want to do this War of the Roses? That's gonna put a stamp to it for you? Like, you'll move on after that and be okay?
4: I have to know. I'm still young. Okay, you know, it might be a little difficult to be dating with a kid, but I deserve to be happy, not only because I've suffered, but by the very virtue of who I am.
5: I get you. You have this big, bubbly personality. You're going to be a great mom, and you're going to have a great partner in your life at some point. It just might not be this guy. So are you sure? I'm going to ask you one more time before we make the call. Are you sure you want to do that war?
4: Yeah, that's 12.
5: All right.
4: I can't be in limbo like this anymore. I can't. Not for me. I know, and the baby either.
3: Yeah.
4: She feels what I feel. She knows my energy. I can't.
3: Okay. Let's do it.
5: All right. We are going to call him. We'll find out who he wants to send the romantic roses to. Seth might not send them to you. And if he doesn't, let's find out as much information as we can. Okay.
4: Yeah. Thank you.
6: Hello.
3: Hi, I'm looking for Seth, please.
6: Yes, this is him.
3: Hi, my name is Brittany. I'm calling from Flowers for You. I have your name and number here as the winner of our Instagram tag contest. One of your friends tagged you in our post, and we randomly selected the two of you to get $100 in beautiful free red roses to send to someone you love. This is just a grassroots marketing campaign that we do monthly. So just reaching out to get the information of the person you'd like to send them to.
6: Oh, That's crazy. But do I have to pay anything?
3: No, you don't have to pay delivery, nothing like that. We just ask that you tell somebody about our services.
6: Yeah, all right, sure. Yeah, sounds great.
3: Awesome. Okay, so Seth, who would you like to send romantic roses to? I just need their name first.
6: Can you send them? Okay, first name's Angela.
3: Okay, we're going to send these to Angela. And Seth, we also put a QR code in our flowers, kind of our spin on the old school flower card. So instead of writing a message to her, you actually record a message. It's just like leaving someone a voicemail.
6: Okay.
3: And then she'll be able to scan the QR code and hear it directly from you.
6: Okay, cool.
3: Okay.
6: Okay.
3: All right, Seth, are you ready to record?
6: Yeah, I am.
3: Great. Whenever you're ready.
6: Hey, baby, it's Seth. Listen, I'm going to make sure that things get back to the way they used to be between us. You know I love you. I'll talk to you soon. That's it.
3: Okay, great. And Seth, for our market research, how do you know Angela?
6: Oh, Angela's my ex, but we're trying to work on, I guess, getting back together, rekindling.
5: Do you have a child with her?
6: What? Excuse me?
5: Do you have a child with Angela?
6: No, I don't. Was there? There was a lady. Are there two people here?
5: Oh, yeah, there's three people, yeah. Actually. Uh-huh. And one's not going to be happy when we let her get to you. This is the Manny and Loren Morning Show. That wasn't an operator for a flower company. That was Loren. And this is War of the Roses, Seth. You might have heard of it.
6: Yep.
5: We bust cheaters.
3: Any idea who's on the other line listening in?
6: Yep.
4: Great. Hi.
6: And this... This is a trap, man.
4: Hello?
6: That's not fair. Hello? That's not fair.
4: What do you mean? It's not fair? I carried our baby, and I'm taking care of her by myself. I'm holding a man in the guard. You said you were going to take care of us.
6: I'm going to be honest now.
4: You're not a real man. You're not a real man. You're not a real man because you're supposed to be a person of your word.
6: This is a good thing. You see, okay.
4: Why is this a good thing?
6: Honestly, the baby's getting older. The more I'm looking at the baby, the more I'm like, I don't know. I don't know.
3: Yeah. Oh, come on. You don't think the baby's yours?
6: Well, I don't know. You know, I mean, she's starting to, like, get some features and stuff. And
5: so then get a test. Do it the right way.
4: Yeah, I'll be happy to do a test.
6: I mentioned a test before, and then she blew up. She, like, blew up at me, and I'm like, yo.
4: She's lying.
3: First of all, that's insulting.
4: Huh? Exactly. Thank you.
6: She was just looking to get pregnant in the first place. Because she told me she couldn't have kids, and then all of a sudden she's like, hey, I'm pregnant. I'm like, you said you couldn't have kids.
4: I thought this was something good for us. You were happy. You seemed happy. You told me you wanted to have the baby.
6: Because I'm not a dirtbag.
4: So what happened?
6: What am I going to do?
5: So.
4: Well, what am I supposed to do?
5: You guys.
4: I'm done.
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3: VRBO. My wife and I are taking a little trip. We did our big trip already. We did Universal and Disney, and I told you a bunch of stories from there. But we're doing like a little four-day getaway, three-night getaway.
2: Cool.
3: To a VRBO. And the thing with the VRBOs is that the owners, and you know this if you're an owner of a VRBO, and I would do the same if I owned one, you are very, very clever with the way you take your pictures.
2: Oh, yeah. You can make some little fisheye lens look huge. You don't show the outside.
3: Yeah.
2: You be right up against somebody.
3: Yeah, yeah. So we're gonna head out of the heat and try and, you know, get up into the mountains to go and, you know, enjoy some time. In fact, and this is the first time we're going to bring our dog with us. Normally we get a dog sitter or Rover, but Cora's coming with us.
2: Wow, your dog has really grown on your wife. I remember when you first got the dog and it was like, are we rehoming the rehomed dog?
3: She was in denial. Yeah, when we got the dog from the boxer rescue.
2: Wow.
3: But she's coming around. But Cora has calmed down a lot. She's six now. Yeah. We got her when she was two. You know, so she's good and she'll be great on the trip. Like, we could leave her in the house and she won't do, you know, she won't destroy things. That's not her personality. So anyway, we booked this one VRBO and it's really cool. It's an A-frame looking house. It's a two-story A-frame house with a balcony that goes all the way around the house.
2: Okay.
3: And there's like a foosball table for the kids, you know, bunk beds, and it looked cool. So I was like, ooh, this is awesome. Yeah. An A-frame in the mountains. Let's book it. Then Amanda sends me, she finds the house and sends me the address.
2: They don't give you the address at first.
3: No, they don't. But after we paid and booked it, they do.
2: Mm-hmm.
3: So she Googled it and it's an A-frame. And yes, it's got a balcony around it, but it's also right on top of another A-frame. It's like there's three of them and this is the middle one. So the A-frame house, the VRBO, is right next to the other one. And it's like you can almost touch it from the balcony. And then if you walk around to the other balcony, you can almost touch that A-frame.
2: Did they edit out the other houses?
3: Yes.
2: Oh, see, that is like deceit.
3: It's a very close-up picture. Not to mention, on the backside, when you go to the balcony and you just look straight up, you are right next to a church. On the front side is a school, and it's basically like an alleyway between a church and a school, and these three homes are sitting there.
2: Oh, my gosh.
3: So Amanda and I were talking, and the way that VRBOs work is obviously you have to pay. If you cancel, you have to pay. But Amanda said, let me just see if this
2: VRBO... Let me just reach out.
3: And because maybe they have other properties, and I'll say, hey, we'll unbook with this one and spend our money with you on another one.
2: Yeah.
3: Crickets.
2: Ooh.
3: Not even a response back. And that annoyed Amanda.
2: Yeah. So did you reach out to Airbnb at
3: that
2: point?
3: She's going, VRBO, she's going to. But the point is I go, you know what? Like, it's almost worth leaving money on the table to go to a new one. Let's book a new one.
2: What?
3: Because I don't want to go to this. I wouldn't enjoy it. The dog won't have any place to go.
2: Mm-hmm.
3: I want like a yard.
2: Yeah.
3: We need a little yard. So last night we sat down as a family. We somehow figured out how to mirror the laptop onto the TV. And as a family, the four of us picked a new place. And we're going to eat the money on the old place.
2: No.
3: But it's only half the price. And the way I look at it is, screw them. They're not getting our full money. They're only getting half.
2: Please reach out to VRBO.
3: She's going to. We're like, see ya. We've lost more money on Airbnbs and Vrbos than I have on the betting apps.
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1: Let's go.
2: Loren is in shock that I canceled my VRBO and am eating the money.
3: Oh my gosh, I can't believe you did that. You know me. First of all, I love a good back and forth with like a company.
2: Yeah. I think my wife will go back and forth with them a little bit, but what are you going to do?
3: Should.
2: We booked it and we want out. The pictures did not specifically show what we thought we were getting.
3: Yes, but if you go to the actual company, not the individual, you have a better shot at getting your stuff back. Because those people don't want... The owners don't want you to complain to the company because the company will then like dock them and they can only get so many before they get pulled down.
2: So, I mean, if you're just joining us, basically, I had mentioned a little while ago that we got this little cool A-frame house, like cabin looking house. And there, what it doesn't show is that there's another A-frame like right next door to the point where like when you're out on the balcony, you can touch it. And then it's behind it is a church and in front of it is a school. It's like not secluded at all. But the picture showed it kind of as like a secluded space.
3: Yeah.
2: So my wife reached out to the owner privately and was like, hey, we didn't realize this. We're bringing our dog. We want to have a little room. Do you mind if we I guess she has other properties she knows or something. She's like, if you have another property, we'll rebook with you.
3: Mm-hmm.
2: Crickets. No response.
3: Yeah.
2: So sometimes the VRBO could screw you. Jessica, good morning. What's up? What happened with your VRBO?
4: Good morning. So I rented a VRBO at the beach, and I had my three grandkids with me. And beautiful house, games inside, video games, all that. So we get there, and there is a note that tells us to be quiet, no screaming, no, you know, you just couldn't have fun with three young kids.
3: Oh, yeah.
4: It was awful.
2: What did it say why you needed to be quiet? I mean,
3: like,
2: was there
3: you
2: like
3: sharing the house with someone?
4: So there was an upstairs, which we were aware of it being two levels, but we were not aware of having to be quiet while we were there. So that part was very hard when you're, you know, you've got a 3-4 year old and
3: of course.
4: Yeah.
2: Shannon, what about you? What was your nightmare?
5: My wife and I went to Nashville. It was probably about 4 years ago. We were going for a concert. And so we booked this house. It looks super cute, as they do online.
2: Mm-hmm.
5: And we get there. Still looks cute outside. We get inside. We notice that the windows are closed or locked with a half of a broom handle. The front door didn't lock. There was like some kind of weird hole in the floor where like bugs and rats could come up.
3: Ew.
2: What the heck?
5: There was somebody that like lived upstairs and there was no like way to lock the door from our space to their space. And they did not disclose that.
2: Oh my God.
3: So what happens at that point? Do you contact the rental company?
5: Yeah. I contacted the owner on VRBO and they're like, yeah, we can come out like tomorrow evening. And I was like, I'm scared to leave my stuff here to go to dinner. I was like, that's just not going to be a thing. And so we messaged VRBO and they're like, we'll see what we can do. We moved to a hotel that night.
2: Okay. Wow. Did you get refunded at all?
5: Yes, we did end up getting, I think maybe 90% of it back.
2: Okay.
5: But, I couldn't sleep with someone above me.
3: Yeah.
2: No, I hear you. And for us, it was like the deception of the pictures. What's up, Kelly? So you had a bad VRBO experience. What happened?
6: Yeah. We showed up and there was already another family there.
3: They double booked it?
6: Yeah. Yeah.
2: So how does that happen? Isn't the idea of VRBO and Airbnb so that you don't get a double booking?
3: But I guess if somebody booked it on VRBO at the same time somebody booked it on Airbnb, but the owner should get...
7: Yeah, they should have had a little a system or something.
6: Yeah. Yeah, well, of course, we immediately are contacting the owner, like, letting them know what's up, and they didn't seem real worried about it or concerned. They were like, you guys just work it out.
7: Just work it out.
3: No, I'm sorry. I didn't come here to referee my own vacation.
2: Yeah, and like I'm sure that family that's in here already like staying here is willing to pack up and get out for me because it was an honest mistake.
3: I think at that point you can reach out. I don't know about VRBO, but I know with like Airbnb, you can reach out to Airbnb, and if there's they'll find you something within the vicinity.
2: All right, well, what happened,
3: Typically.
2: Kelly? Real quick, what did you guys end up doing?
6: Yeah, well, we talked to them, the people that were already there. And, of course, they didn't want to leave. They were there first. So, yeah, we just went ahead and went home. The owner went ahead and gave us a credit, and we ended up, you know, we just came back 2 weeks later.
2: Okay. The kids must have been so sad. Nothing worse than
7: having to drive away.
2: Yeah.
3: Not to mention, like, packing, getting all your stuff in the car, driving down there. The kids are excited.
2: That sucks. But yet Kelly and her husband did the right thing. They backed down. How nice of you. All right. Thanks, Kelly. Thanks for sharing.
6: All right. You're welcome.
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1: Now, it's time for Can't Beat Lauren.
2: Chris is on the phone for Can't Beat Lauren today. And Chris, is this your first time playing?
3: This is my first time, listener of almost 10 years.
2: All right, let's see how you do in Can't Beat Lauren.
4: I rode him today, dude, and I was a little annoyed when I the alarm went off this morning, so
2: questions
4: might be a little harder.
3: That's okay. We'll give it our best.
4: Throw Lauren out of the studio.
3: Lauren, please leave the studio.
2: I'm going.
4: Very polite. Chris knows his manners. She's heading out. She's gone. So here we go. Question number one. Chris, let's do it. Travis Kelce's brother claims he drank 15 beers the night of the wedding. What is his name?
3: Jason Kelce.
4: And this chosen Texas singer shared a look at her life on the road. She likes to drink warm water when she wakes up, lift weights, and do yoga. And she also listens to R&B when she gets her hair and makeup done before the show. Who is that? Number one on the Billboard charts for weeks now. Choosing Texans.
3: Lainey Wilson.
4: Question number three. Moana is in theaters now. It stars The Rock as what character?
3: My son's favorite movie. Maui.
4: And the upcoming season of Who Wants to Be a Millionaire will include a Seinfeld reunion with Jason, or Seinfeld reunion with Jason Alexander and Wayne Knight. And Brad Paisley, plus Colin Jost and Michael Che will be on. And they're part of what variety show?
3: SNL.
4: Question number five. Michael Jackson's only daughter has a new album dropping next month called Happiest Day of My Life. What's her name?
3: Say it again. I only remember her name from the South Park show when they made fun of her, and it was Blanket.
4: Okay. Is that your answer?
3: Yeah, we'll go Blanket.
4: All right. Come on in, Lauren. Somewhere, your wife, who got all five right when she played, is listening, and she might have gotten all five right. But
2: did he get all five right?
4: Chris only got three right.
2: Okay.
4: Not terrible, but let's see.
3: She is listening in.
4: Did she just text you?
3: Yeah.
4: All right. So, not terrible, but let's see how Lauren does. He got three right. Travis Kelce's brother claims he drank 15 beers the night of the wedding. What's his name?
2: Jason.
4: That's the layup. Yeah. Number one is always the layup. Mm-hmm. Question number two. This choosing Texas singer shared a look at what her life looks like on the road. She likes to drink warm water when she wakes up. She lifts weights. She does yoga before a show. She also listens to R&B while getting her hair and makeup done. What's her name?
2: Ella Langley.
4: That is correct. He went another way. I think he said, I forget what he said. But it wasn't. Lainey Wilson is what he said.
2: Okay.
4: 2-1, Ren. Moana's in theaters now. It stars The Rock as what character?
2: He is Maui.
4: Three.
2: Maui.
4: Maui is correct. That was his son's favorite movie, so he knew that.
2: Oh,
4: 3-2.
2: Okay.
4: And the upcoming season of Who Wants to Be a Millionaire will include a Seinfeld reunion with Jason Alexander and Wayne Knight. Brad Paisley will be on, plus Colin Jost and Michael Che. They're from what variety show?
2: Saturday Night Live.
4: That is correct. He knew that one, so it's 4-3. And question five, Michael Jackson's only daughter has a new album dropping next month called Happiest Day of My Life. What's her name?
2: Paris.
4: Karis, you said?
2: Paris, like the city?
4: Mm-hmm. Paris is correct. He said he went off of a South Park episode where they were goofing on the kids, and he said Blanket. That's the youngest son.
2: Yeah.
4: Unfortunately, Prince, Paris is
2: Prince Blanket and Paris.
4: That's right. Mm-hmm. Very good. Okay. Anyway, final score, Lauren 5, Chris 3, and Lauren moves on to win number 411. Wow. Somebody please beat her.
2: Sorry, Chris. You know what we want to hear?
3: My name's Chris, and I cannot beat Lauren.
2: All right. And don't let your wife, like, hand it to you too bad
4: she's
2: later.
4: She's trolling you right now. I know it.
3: She's going to. It's okay.
2: All right. Thanks for playing.
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1: World Cup is still rolling along. Soccer is in the quarterfinal stages. And datingadvice.com has given us the information that we've all been waiting for, Loren and Big Al.
2: Before you start with the dating thing, because I just saw something on like one of the morning shows, the morning sports shows, that American women are paying like hundreds of thousands of dollars to go to these games to meet international like millionaires.
1: That's hilarious. And if you were single, it would be something that you would be doing.
2: No, but I'm just like, I'm like,
1: with your Kiwis.
2: How do you think you're gonna, you know what I mean? You're just gonna, I don't know.
3: Finagle your way down there and be like,
2: yeah, and I don't think it's music. Like, I don't think they're trying to like meet up with the players. I think they're just trying to meet international men with money.
1: Yes.
2: So that they can like have these, I'm like.
1: Yeah, they have a type.
2: I'm so confused.
1: Your type's athletes, their types are rich men.
2: Read your stupid article.
1: So datingadvice.com has given us the list of the top host cities for hookups during the World Cup.
3: Okay.
1: So a new datingadvice.com survey asked 1,000 single adults living in those 11 cities, and they found that 68% say their dating lives have seen a major improvement during the month-long tournament. According to the poll, nearly half have already gone on a date or hooked up with a World Cup visitor in the cities.
2: See, these go hand in hand.
1: A third say their dating activities increased significantly, and it's not just young singles enjoying the action. 52% of baby boomers report going on a date or hooking up with a World Cup tourist. Lord. Dating apps have been the way to connect. 80% have matched with someone on the apps during the World Cup. Over a quarter, that's 26%, have matched with four or more people, and 5% matched with more than 10. Tinder saw a 40% boost in activity in the 16 host cities across U.S., Mexico, and Canada.
2: I am not shocked by that.
1: Accents seem to be fueling the attraction, Al, as one in five singles say they're most drawn to World Cup visitors from around the world on how they sound.
3: Is there like a particular top, you know what I'm saying?
1: Singles say the hottest accents are from Brazil, Argentina, Australia, and England. Brazil, Argentina, Australia, and England. They also say the hottest World Cup tourists are coming from Brazil, Argentina, and Australia.
2: Oh, okay. Mm-hmm.
1: Man, why couldn't we be a host city, damn it? Those in Seattle, Philadelphia, and Boston report the tournament has made their city more fun to be single in. New York, Atlanta, L.A., and Dallas are the cities that had to have the most dates or hookups during the World Cup. New York, Atlanta, L.A., and Dallas are the most successful hookup cities, thanks to Tinder.
2: All right.
1: But the biggest increases in dating or hookups during the tournament, where the most people are dating who haven't been dating before, Kansas City, 86% of the people.
2: Well, yeah, because they dated everybody in Kansas City already.
3: I know they is acting loose over there in Kansas.
1: The biggest increases in dating or hookups during the tournament, Kansas City, Houston, Miami, Boston, and Atlanta.
3: Because the tourists don't know you a hoe already. They know the business is here trying to figure it out.
1: Nor do they care. You think the tourists are coming? I guess if they're on Tinder, they're looking too.
2: Yeah.
1: So something really cool, I think, is trending, which is I might be wrong. I don't know, but I was talking to a friend of mine. You know, we did the World Cup in North America, Canada, U.S., and Mexico. Well, the next World Cup in 4 years is Spain and Portugal. Mm-hmm. So they're doing the double country thing, which I think is really cool. Rather than like 1 year it was all in Brazil,
2: in one
1: year it was all in Morocco, it was in Russia, you know? So it'd be cool to kind of move it around to different countries within
2: the
1: tournament.
2: Size of the countries that matter?
1: Probably.
2: Okay.
1: Probably. But, yeah, I mean, U.S. and Canada are pretty big. It'll be back in North America before too long because the ratings are huge. The hookups are awesome.
3: People are loving it.
1: People are going to love it. And damn it, Al, when it does come back, we're putting you on Tinder.
3: Okay.
1: All right.
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So if our time is running out, day after day, we'll make the mundane a masterpiece. 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
1: Let's go.
2: It's Mainey and Loren. And Loren has an ongoing issue, I guess you'd call it, that you've talked about on the air before, and it popped back up again.
3: Yeah. My half-sister likes to reach out every once in a while, and normally it's to ask for money.
2: Oof. This is your dad's daughter.
3: Yes, from his first marriage. And they just have a funny way about, and I say they because there's two, but the one reaches out more than the other. And they have a funny way about going about trying to, like, have a relationship together because they want to have the relationship with me, so they're nice when they reach out, but then they can't say anything nice without bad-mouthing my dad.
2: Really?
3: And it's the weirdest thing. And I'm like, do you think that's the way to my heart? Because, like, clearly I had a different relationship with my dad than they did.
2: Do you believe that?
3: Yes.
2: Okay.
3: I think it's... Everybody has their own truth, right?
2: Right.
3: And I'm sure my dad was probably a better dad as he got older than he was when he was young and had these two kids. So, but if you want to have a relationship with me, like, maybe just leave that part out if you really didn't like our dad.
2: Don't make a dig at my father.
3: Right, yeah. Because then I'm going to get defensive. So, one of them is flying through Charlotte and reached out to me because she wanted to grab lunch because she has a long layover.
2: Okay.
3: And
2: by the way, for those of you not in Charlotte, we are a big connection city. So,
3: yeah,
2: I mean, chances are you're connecting through Charlotte.
3: Right.
2: Yeah.
3: But I have no interest because, again, when you reach out to me and you're like, hey, I'm coming through, would love to see you. Your boys are so big, blah, blah, blah, blah, blah.
2: That was the message. That's nice.
3: Yes. But then it always comes with some kind of dig at my dad. And I'm just like, I'm just not interested. Like, they started to repair the relationship right before my dad passed away. And then on my dad's deathbed, the one sister basically was like, I'm sorry, you're dying. I'm not coming.
2: Oof.
3: So, like, that always stuck with me. And I just have no interest in having that relationship.
2: And your mom has no relationship with them because she has no connection
3: to
2: them.
3: And the one sister actually lived with us for a while when I was, when my mom and my dad first got together.
2: Oh, yeah?
3: Yeah.
2: Okay, so your mom did know her on a level.
3: Yeah, she knows them. It's not like she didn't know them. It's not even like my dad didn't have a relationship. It just wasn't a great relationship, you know, with them.
2: So, what'd you say back?
3: I didn't answer. And I'm not going to.
4: I don't think you ain't wrong. You ain't wrong. Sometimes you got to protect your peace.
3: Yeah.
4: Okay? Flat out.
2: Yeah, and why, Al, does she reach out and say the right things and always makes a dig at the dad?
3: It's like she's trying to change my reality of what the relationship that I had with dad.
2: Or she wants you to feel sorry for her.
3: I don't know. I think it's a misery loves company thing.
2: Okay.
3: They're all from Pittsburgh, so like, nothing against, like, that area, but you know, you just have people in your life, like, who are constantly complaining on Facebook about, like, oh, I'm sick, this is happening, blah, blah, blah, blah, blah, woe is me. That's, like, the majority of my family in Pittsburgh.
2: That's funny. Callie texts in and says, I'm with you, Loren. I also don't speak to my half-sister for almost the same exact reason.
3: Really?
2: Yeah.
3: Yeah.
2: Yeah, it's gotta be hard,
3: I
2: man.
3: I just have no interest in having that relationship.
2: Can we float that question out there? We do have some time to grab calls. Why are you not talking to a family member? Like, I know it's a tough conversation, but I applaud Loren for opening up and giving us that inside look at her life and what's going on. It's not always perfect, you guys. And so why are you not talking to a family member? 980-780-9595. I have lots of cousins and stuff, but luckily, like, knock on wood, like, I have a relationship with everybody.
3: Mm-hmm.
2: Now, some political lines were drawn.
3: Yeah.
2: And some things were said. But it never got to the point where I would never still love my cousins or speak to them.
3: Yeah.
2: We just have different ideologies, and that's okay.
3: Yeah.
2: 980-780-9595. Get to us and let us know why you're not talking to a family member. What else could be on the table?
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1: Let's go.
2: Loren just got, real open with us and told us, a story that she's mentioned on the air before, but I'd kind of forgotten about it, that you don't have a great relationship with your half-sister. And when you do hear from her, it's her reaching out to you and asking for either money or a place to crash when she's coming through when she's coming through the airport or whatever it may be, right?
3: And my whole problem with the relationship building on her behalf is that she will reach out, be nice, and then throw my dad like under the bus because they didn't have a great relationship. And I'm like, if you would just drop that part, I would, you know what I mean?
2: Yeah, right. I'd give it a shot.
3: It's so consistent. She's so adamant about changing my idea of my dad. And I'm just like, stop. I'm not. Yeah.
2: Al, you have a tight-knit family, right? No drama over there?
4: Sometimes. I mean,
3: we are family. Drama, you know what I'm saying?
2: Is there anybody that you're not talking to currently because they annoyed you?
4: Not currently. Maybe 3 years ago. Me and my brother got into it on the 4th of July. Go crazy. I mean, we was going to be out there throwing bows, okay?
2: Okay.
4: We ain't talked until, like, that Christmas.
2: Oh, wow.
3: You went, six months.
4: Yeah, so it was like, if you ain't going to call me, I ain't going to call you.
2: Who put out the olive branch?
4: Christmas Day.
3: Who did it, though? You or him?
4: Oh, he just walked in the door, and it was like, well, we here to see each other now, so.
2: I got you. Jada, how about you? Who are you not talking to?
5: Hi. Yeah, so I'm actually not talking to my grandmother, Jada.
2: Ooh.
5: So literally named after her.
3: Wow.
5: But some years ago, my brother unfortunately passed away, and he had left me an inheritance. And my grandmother happened to be the co-owner on that account. And she finally told me about it 5 years after his passing when she absolutely had to because the money had to be moved. And whenever I flew off the handle at her, she decided to basically gaslight me and tell me that I was being greedy and selfish. Mm. And she was surprised to see this in my character.
2: That sucks. How long has it been?
5: Surprisingly, that was not enough for me to completely block her. So the final straw came down to whenever she put all of her grandchildren into a group chat so she could spew political monologues.
3: Mm.
5: And I kept on leaving the group chat, and she kept adding me back in.
3: She said, you're not getting out of this.
2: Jada. Kevin says he's not talking to his brother, but Loren, on our call screener thing, it says because his brother's in jail.
3: Oh, well, makes it easier.
2: Yeah, well, that sucks. What's going on, Kevin? What happened?
6: He stole my car and committed a robbery with my car.
3: Okay, that's a lot to unpack.
2: Your older brother or younger?
6: Older, and I found out when the cops pulled me over in my car, which was, in connection with this robbery.
2: Oh, my God.
3: So, wait, you didn't even know that he stole it to go do the robbery and then give it back to you? Or did he ask you to borrow the car and then did the robbery? Like, how do you end up back with the car before getting pulled over?
6: He took my car. I figured he must have. He didn't ask for it, and he didn't explain much once he gave it back.
2: Typical older brother.
6: So, so obviously, I was already unhappy with him, and then the next day, suddenly, there's a trail of police following me. So he's always been troubled, whatever you want to say, but I think I have to officially be done.
2: Wow, that sucks, dude. What did he rob, Kevin? Like a house? Like somebody's home?
6: No, a Burger King.
4: A Burger King? You got the police following me because you don't went and robbed the home of a Whopper?
3: Did he rob them for food or for like the cash in the drawer?
4: No.
2: What? I don't know, dude. But then you have to admit that you have to plead your innocence to the cops because they don't know. Like, oh my God, dude, what a mess that must have been. Last question. Was your brother forgetful, like forgiving at all? Or did he go to jail being like, I had to do it?
3: I was really hungry that day.
6: What do you mean, forgiving of me?
2: Well, for
3: no.
2: I mean, was he like, oh my God, I'm so sorry this happened to you?
6: No.
2: Oh.
3: That's probably why they're not talking.
2: Yeah, I guess. Okay. All right. Wow, dude. That blew my mind. And you're right.
4: The Burger King is taking me up through there. I don't know you lying.
2: He robbed the Burger King. Go. Hi, welcome to Burger King, a home of the Whopper. Can I help you? Yeah, give me all your money and two Whoppers.
0: Mike Radio.
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0: if you're a parent, or shoot, even if you're an adult and you are out without the kids doing your thing, enjoying a night out, why did you get called home? Why did your night out end unexpectedly? 704-570-9595.
1: I think we've all been there.
0: Right?
1: Yeah. I remember when Elena was here, one of my best friends from Italy, we were trying to go to La Belle Helene in Uptown Charlotte. And we got out. It was me, her, another friend, and my husband.
0: Here, I'm thinking you and your husband were going to go out, and Elena was your au pair, home.
1: Okay. All four of us were trying to go out.
0: Right.
1: And we get to the restaurant, and my mom was watching Cash, but Cash was like, I think he had just gotten his tonsils taken out, and he was like, towards the end of the week, so he was fine, but he was still taking like Tylenol for pain. And he was good enough where we felt okay to go, but he wouldn't take the medicine for my mom. And he spit it back in her face and she called us. We were only there for like 15 minutes. And she's like, hey, I need you to come home.
0: I know. And you can't, like, once somebody calls you and says, hey, I need you to come home, whether it's the sitter, a family member, whoever it is. In this case, we were out with a bunch of couples during our summer break, Loren, and one of the couples I was introduced to through another couple that I knew. And so my wife and I didn't really know them very well, but yet we had a great time at dinner. We went out for drinks afterwards, and I was excited to hang with them and get to know them and have a few more laughs. But next thing you know, the mom's on the phone, and then she gets up and walks away from the little couch area where we're sitting. And her husband's like, uh-oh, that's not good. That's my oldest daughter. And then she comes back, and there's some conversation between my wife and our mutual friend and her. And then I see her look at her husband, and she's like, we got to go. And I was like, uh-oh, what's up? And then my wife turned and said, their son is hurt. I was like, uh-oh.
1: Oh, no.
0: So they're like, we're going to head home. But, you know, it's good to see everybody. They finished drinking. They put money down to pay for drinks, which is very nice. Not necessary, but very nice. And then they took off, and I found out, and it was serious, but it was super silly. Super silly. The son had a bunch of guy friends over. He's like younger than Dean, so like 8 or 9 years old. And they were playing football in the front yard, and the son went to catch the ball and wasn't looking and slammed into the mirror of their SUV and got a huge gash.
1: Oh, no.
0: Yeah. So it's like something crazy, silly, stupid that could happen anytime. But that happens on their night out. By the way, they were talking about how their oldest daughter was 13 and they don't really, her and the 8-year-old don't get along. So they're like, we're probably going to get called home. They said that at dinner.
1: Oh, my gosh. Well,
0: so they put it into the universe.
1: Better than anybody else.
0: They put it into the universe and they ended up getting called home because the son got gashed by a mirror on the SUV playing football with his friends. So we want to know from you, with the exception of just like, you know, maybe like the kid was just misbehaving and crying and wouldn't go to bed. We get that. Like a lot of kids don't feel comfortable going to bed with a sitter or with somebody that's not mom or dad in the house. Right?
1: Yeah.
0: What was the reason why you got called home, parents?
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1: You can always text us at 980-780-9595 anytime, day or night. We'll come in the morning. We'll have a bunch of text messages from people who are listening to podcasts from days past. Yeah. And they'll comment on things. Or like some people are like, hey, I just want to say, you know, I don't get to text or call you in the morning, but I love listening to your show on the way home from work on demand. Whatever it may be, the text is always there for you. And Kristen is one of our texters. And boy, is she just chock full of stories. Mm-hmm. Kristen, hi.
2: Hi.
1: I forget what the topic was, but you texted us the other day, and I didn't even want to repeat the text. Like some texts, Big Al and Loren will read. Mm-hmm. Like other texts are just, it has to come from the horse's mouth, you know?
3: Yeah.
1: And that's what Kristen's text was. Do you remember the topic and why you texted it in?
2: I honestly don't.
1: Yeah.
2: We talk about all kinds of peculiar things.
1: You texted and you said, I never did anything without consent is how you started.
2: But, right, because I used to be a professional dominatrix. I've lived a double life.
3: Okay.
2: And so this is back in the early 2000s. And one of my clients, I had not met him before, so this was a new client. He requested a kidnapping scenario. Oh. And so for weeks leading up to this, we exchanged emails on exactly, you know, orchestrating it like a screenplay. And
1: so this guy's fantasy, Kristen, hold on. I just want to make this clear. This guy's fantasy, he found you as a dominatrix, and his fantasy was to have you come and kidnap him.
2: Yes.
1: From his home?
2: No, because he lived in a different city. And I don't think it's wrong to mention this happened in Columbus, Ohio. And there might be people that know of the exact park that I kidnapped him from.
3: Okay.
2: So I gave him instructions. I said, you're going to go to Goodale Park and you're going to find a park bench around the lake. And people, it's a big park. People walk their dogs. They sit and contemplate life. And you're going to just wait there like you're, you know, watching the birds
3: sure.
2: and thinking deep thoughts. And I told him to be there at 10 o'clock and I would arrive between 10 and 10:30.
1: So you kidnapped him from a public place in front of people.
2: Oh, yes. That was part of the fantasy that he be abducted from a public place.
3: But you had never met this man in person. What happens if you abduct the wrong person?
2: Well, I mean, while it was the early 2000s, I'd had pictures, you know, I saw pictures of him. I knew what he looked like.
1: Yeah, she saw his MySpace page.
2: And he knew what I looked like, so.
1: Okay.
2: There wasn't going to be a mistake.
1: So you agree to this. For a fee, you're an entrepreneur, you're a businesswoman, so he paid for this service of you to kidnap him from a public park.
2: Yes, paid in advance.
1: Okay.
4: Gotta get that bag.
1: So what do you do? You walk up behind him and put a bag over his head? A sack?
2: Well, no, we don't want to draw attention.
3: I was going to say, people will be calling the police and stuff.
2: Yeah, we don't want to get the police involved, definitely not. So I parked my truck with a full cap at the farthest end from where this guy was supposed to be. And I had on clothing kind of like a police officer, you know, all black. And I had a police officer's belt on with the handcuffs, no gun, but I did have a pocket knife, a switchblade. So I came up and I sat down next to him. And I told him that he would be going with me. And then I, you know, switched the blade on and shoved it into his side and told him if he, you know, moved that things weren't going to go well for him. And he was going to stand up real slowly.
1: She's role playing.
3: I know. I know.
1: He's getting his money's worth. So he listens to you.
2: Oh, yeah. And he's like kind of shaking, but not, I mean, I could tell and feel it, but other people couldn't see it.
3: Right. Mm-hmm.
2: And so we walked really close all the way across this park because, you know, that makes the fantasy all the more real and said hi to people on the way.
1: What?
2: So I open up the back of my truck cap and I shove him inside and I hog tied him in the back of the truck and then I drove back to my studio. And, you know, this is morning radio. I really can't tell you the rest of what happened.
1: Yeah. How long was he in your captivity for?
2: The entire day.
1: So he paid for a full day with you when you got back to the studio. And then do you take him back and just roll him out and throw him, like, drop him in the parking lot and rip out?
2: Well, so we had other clients there. I had an assistant that day, and
4: what?
2: He spent
4: an
2: part
4: assistant.
2: Of his time.
1: She had an intern.
4: Is this like a bridge program?
1: Oh my God, Kristen, you're the best.
3: Wait, can I ask one question?
1: Yes.
3: And you don't have to answer it, but like, what kind of money does this cost?
1: Yeah, okay, that's not a bad question.
3: Right?
1: Roundabout,
3: as
1: ballpark.
3: As long as you were with him.
2: So with inflation for today's, it would be at least $10,000.
1: Oh!
4: Oh, yeah, hold on.
3: What?
4: Now, wait a minute.
1: Oh, there's Kristen. Man, we need to have story time with Kristen.
5: That was
1: the
5: good.
1: Dominatrix. Yeah, I told you it was
2: a
1: good text.
2: Was good.
1: I thought she was joking when she sent the text. She's like, no, I'm dead serious. He paid me to kidnap him.
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3: Marissa, you sent us a DM saying that you think you need to check up on Seth. Give us the lay of the land. What's your relationship like, and what is going on that you think that you need war?
4: Okay, the reason I reached out was that I've been with my boyfriend for about a year, and we have a baby. And he's not around much anymore, and felt right. He saw the right things. It was wonderful. It was romantic. You know, he rubbed the oil on my belly. It was real. It was beautiful. We felt the kicks. Looking into each other's eyes, like, it was wonderful. But now that the baby is here, you know, he's never around. He hasn't changed not more than maybe 2 diapers, and that's too generous.
5: How old's the baby now?
4: 5 months. She's 5 months old. It's really hard. Like, she's really, really little. It's a lot. It's really demanding. I'm always home alone by myself with the baby. He says he's busy working, but I don't know. I think he's cheating on me. And then, like, statistically, it makes sense because most of the time, these men, if they're going to cheat, most of the time, it's when you're most vulnerable. It's when you're pregnant and when you're postpartum. It's not fair. I'm holding up my end of the bargain. I'm taking care of our baby. He was supposed to live with me.
5: Right. Okay.
3: Okay, so wait, you guys don't live together.
4: No.
3: He has his own place. You have your own place.
4: Yeah, but he was supposed to be staying with me, especially now that we overnight. Like, are you kidding me? Like, alone by myself with this little baby.
3: I get it.
4: He thinks it's a game.
3: Okay, so
4: it's not a game. It's our real life.
3: But you're definitely still in a relationship. Like, he hasn't moved on.
5: When was the last time you saw him? Marissa, when was the last time you saw him?
4: Dude, like 3 days ago.
3: Oh. And do y'all still move furniture?
4: Suffering. No, I'm suffering. This isn't fair.
5: I know.
4: You risk your life when you're pregnant.
5: So what do you want us to do? Like, it doesn't sound like he wants to be part of your life or the baby's life, unfortunately. You really want to do this War of the Roses? That's gonna put a stamp to it for you? Like, you'll move on after that and be okay?
4: I have to know. I'm still young, okay? You know, it might be a little difficult to be dating with a kid, but I deserve to be happy, not only because I've suffered, but by the very virtue of who I am.
5: I get you. You have this big, bubbly personality. You're going to be a great mom, and you're going to have a great partner in your life at some point. It just might not be this guy. So are you sure? I'm going to ask you one more time before we make the call. Are you sure you want to do that war?
4: Yeah, let's go.
5: All right.
3: All right.
4: I can't be in limbo like this anymore. I can't. Not for me and the baby either.
3: Yeah.
4: She feels what I feel. She knows my energy. I can't.
3: Okay. Let's do it.
5: All right. We are going to call him. We'll find out who he wants to send the romantic roses to. Seth might not send them to you. And if he doesn't, let's find out as much information as we can, okay?
4: Yeah. Thank you.
6: Hello?
3: Hi. I'm looking for Seth, please.
6: Yeah, this is him.
3: Hi, my name is Brittany. I'm calling from Flowers for You. I have your name and number here as the winner of our Instagram tag contest. One of your friends tagged you in our post, and we randomly selected the two of you to get $100 in beautiful free red roses to send to someone you love. This is just a grassroots marketing campaign that we do monthly. So just reaching out to get the information of the person you'd like to send them to.
6: Oh, that's crazy. But do I have to pay anything?
3: No, you don't have to pay delivery, nothing like that. We just ask that you tell somebody about our services.
6: Yeah, all right, sure. Yeah, that sounds great.
3: Awesome. Okay, so Seth, who would you like to send romantic roses to? I just need their name first.
6: Can you send them? Okay, first name's Angela.
3: Okay, we're going to send these to Angela. And Seth, we also put a QR code in our flowers, kind of our spin on the old school flower card. So instead of writing a message to her, you actually record a message. It's just like leaving someone a voicemail.
6: Okay.
3: And then she'll be able to scan the QR code and hear it directly from you.
6: Okay, cool.
3: Okay.
6: Okay.
3: All right, Seth, are you ready to record?
6: Yeah, I am.
3: Great. Whenever you're ready.
6: Hey, baby, it's Seth. Listen, I'm going to make sure that things get back to the way they used to be between us. You know I love you. I'll talk to you soon. That's it.
3: Okay, great. And Seth, for our market research, how do you know Angela?
6: Oh, Angela's my ex, but we're trying to work on, I guess, getting back together, rekindling.
5: Do you have a child with her?
6: What? Excuse me?
5: Do you have a child with Angela?
6: No, I don't. Was there? There was a lady. Are there two people here?
5: Oh, yeah, there's three people, actually, and one's not going to be happy when we let her get to you. This is the Manny and Loren Morning Show. That wasn't an operator for a flower company. That was Loren, and this is War of the Roses, Seth. You might have heard of it?
6: Yep.
5: We bust cheaters?
3: Any idea who's on the other line listening in?
6: Yep.
4: Great. Hi.
6: This is a trap, man.
4: Hello?
6: That's not fair. Hello? That's not fair.
4: What do you mean? What do you mean it's not fair? I carried our baby, and I'm taking care of her by myself. I'm holding my undergarment. You said you were going to take care of us.
6: I'm going to be honest now.
4: You're not a real man. You're not a real man. You're not a real man because you're supposed to be a person of your word.
6: This is a good thing. This is a good thing. You see, okay.
4: Why is this a good thing?
6: Honestly, okay, so the baby's getting older. The more I'm looking at the baby, the more I'm like, I don't know. I don't know.
3: Yeah. Oh, come on. You don't think the baby's yours?
6: Well, I don't know. You know, I mean, she's starting to, like, get some features and stuff. And
5: so then get a test. Do it the right way.
4: Yeah, I'll be happy to do a test.
6: I mentioned
4: a
6: test before, and then she blew up. She, like, blew up at me, and I'm like, yo.
4: She's lying. She's lying.
3: First of all, that's insulting.
4: Huh? Exactly. Thank you.
6: She was just looking. Okay, so she was just looking to get pregnant in the first place. Because she told me she couldn't have kids, and then all of a sudden she's like, hey, I'm pregnant. I'm like, you said you couldn't have kids.
4: I thought this was something good for us. You were happy. You seemed happy. You told me you wanted to have the baby.
6: Because I'm not a dirtbag.
4: So what happened?
6: What am I going to do?
5: So.
4: Well, what am I supposed to do?
5: Oh, you guys.
4: I'm done.
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5: So these are three things you should always wash your hands after you touch, Lauren.
6: Okay. I make my poor kids wash their hands after everything. Before
5: Smart.
6: Meals, after meals. If they come in from outside, I'm like, go wash your hands.
5: Yeah, but you still have to tell them. And by the way, it never ends. Like, I still have to remind Dean at 13.
6: Cash will do it all himself.
5: Great.
6: Jackson's the one I got to stay on top of.
5: Yeah, that's like Ruby and Dean. Mm-hmm. Ruby's the younger one. She's always washing her hands. Dean comes in from fishing, you know, and playing football and, you know, throwing worms at each other. And then he just sits down to eat. Anyway, Huffington Post says, if you want to reduce your chances of getting sick, here are three things you should always wash your hands after touching. Touch screens and pin pads.
6: Oh, yeah.
5: Things like the ATM, the express checkout, the self-checkout at stores.
6: 1,000.
5: Ordering on a tablet at a restaurant. Punching a phone number in at the grocery store. Always wash your hands. I got to be honest, I don't. I don't use the, I have the sanitizer in the car, but I don't do it. The shopping cart,
6: or
5: the buggy.
6: Even after COVID, like, you know, they have the little pull things that you wipe down the cart with. I still do it.
5: Yeah. Good for you. A lot of different hands touch those things every single day. And some of those hands are obviously unwashed and have been handling raw meat packages or been taking care of sick people or wiping their own nose, sneezing into their hands and then putting their hands on the cart. And lastly is your phone. You take it with you everywhere. And no matter where you go, it's picking up all the germs along the way from the bathroom, the gym, work, you name it. Chances are you're getting it. You're not cleaning it that often either. I don't really ever clean my phone. Although last night, my daughter and I went out for sushi. And I let her use my phone, and, like, the screen is just filthy.
6: I typically wipe down my phone, like, once a week.
5: Do you?
6: Yeah.
5: With sanitizing wipes?
6: Yeah, with, like, a Clorox wipe. If I'm cleaning something else, I'll come back and hit the phone, too.
5: You're all over it. Good for you, Ren. There's one more story that was really funny that I saw this morning that I wanted to highlight.
6: By the way, you know, there's this whole, like, neurovirus diarrhea thing out there. Now, just because I said that, my whole family will go down.
5: Oh, no, no, no. Yeah, Amanda is, my wife is deathly afraid of the neurovirus.
6: Yeah.
5: We had it once together years ago, but she never forgets the time that her and her mom had it, and they were, like, knocked out.
6: Yeah.
5: You know? Anyway, a Waymo. You know what the Waymo cars are? They're the self-driving cars. So, two 15-year-olds in California learned the hard way that the robo-taxi is always paying attention. Police in San Mateo say two teens were riding in a Waymo self-driving vehicle earlier this last week while drinking alcohol and firing water beads with a toy gun at people outside the car, misbehaving in the Waymo.
6: Mm-hmm.
5: Underage drinking and firing water beads at people. But the Waymo's onboard cameras detected the behavior, and the vehicle pulled into a shopping center parking lot while notifying the company's support team without the teens knowing. And soon after, police came to the car.
6: No.
5: Mm-hmm.
6: Oh, y'all thought you were being sneaky, huh?
5: Officers surrounded the vehicle and detained both teens. Waymo says its vehicles have interior cameras, and the police saw the playback right away and knew that they were guilty, that the Waymo wasn't lying. In urgent situations, employee can access live video during a ride, which means it might drive you straight to the cops. So I thought that was pretty funny.
6: Probably like drive you to the police station.
5: Yeah, they're like, where are we going?
6: The doors lock indefinitely. You
5: Come
6: can't
5: on.
6: Get out.
5: That's AI for you, man. That's what's going to end up happening.
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0: Damn. Look who's not in the studio, and I always get nervous. Somebody go make sure Loren's not locked in somewhere.
1: Hey, check on her for real, because I got locked in the stairwell myself recently.
0: Got locked in the stairwell before.
1: Is it the one over here?
0: I'm pretty sure.
1: They need to fix that, because I was crazy, to my surprise, when I hit that door and could not get back out.
0: Did you have your phone with you?
1: I didn't have anything with me. So I just had to kind of start from scratch and go back all around and ask the people to let me through and everything.
0: Oh, how embarrassing. Banging on the door, being like, hey, open up.
1: It was a mess.
0: I mean, Lorraine.
1: Oh, there she goes.
0: We didn't get locked. Yeah, okay. That's what we were just saying.
1: You got locked in the stairwell over there?
2: Yeah.
0: Oh, no.
1: They need to fix that.
0: I think it was you got locked in the other one.
2: I can't remember. Okay. Which one. Yeah, I think you're right. I think it was the other one.
0: Yeah.
1: Really?
0: So did Al.
1: So they need to fix both of them.
0: Uh-huh.
1: See.
2: Oh, you got locked in too?
1: Yeah.
2: Yeah. Yeah, you can get out from here, but you can't get out downstairs. Yeah. Or vice versa. I can't remember which one it was.
0: That's so funny. But just the other day, Loren texted me, come get me.
2: I forgot my fob.
0: She couldn't even get into our building, like our specific space. But you know what I've realized I'm doing more and more? And I don't know if it's just happens to be just a pattern that I'm going through right now, or it happens to be that I'm getting older. You know, I'm a dad. I got a ton going on and I'm just being stupid. But I, you guys are going to laugh. I put my shirt on backwards a lot more than I've ever used to. Are you guys ever guilty of that?
2: No.
0: I'm so telling you.
2: You know who does that?
0: Who?
2: Jackson.
0: Your son?
2: Yeah, my 7 or 6
0: year old. But does he know?
2: No, I have to tell him.
0: Like, I know right away.
2: Yeah. Uh-huh.
0: You know, I know right away, but like, I don't know what it is that I can't tell front from back sometimes on my shirt, and I'll put it on. And the last time I did it, hold on, I'll show you. The last time I did it, it was on backwards. I put it on and like, I'm turning my shirt around for you guys. And I'm like this, right? So I put it on, and you can feel the neck is different when it's on backwards.
2: Yeah,
0: tighter. And so I was so mad. I'm sitting in my closet, and I just go, put my head in my hand, and I'm like, this is like the third time in a week that I've done this. So mad about it. And I don't know why I'm doing it. But I wonder if anybody
1: like
0: else is guilty. What'd you say?
1: You said that looking like crisscross with the backwards pants.
0: I remember the crisscross phase in the 90s? Yeah. They did their pants backwards, and I haven't done that. But my shirt, man, I'm always, for some reason, it's been at least 3 to 5 times within the last month that I put my shirt on backwards. Maybe the neckline looks the same on the front than it does the back, but the minute I put it on, I'm aware that it's not right.
2: But you have a logo on your shirt, too. Like, how are you doing that with logos?
0: 1,000%. Great question. The logo ones are easier for me.
2: One would hope.
0: I'm now writing front on all of my shirts.
2: No, you're not.
0: I wonder if anyone else has this issue where you're putting on your shirt backwards, or like when you're getting dressed, is there like something that you forget to do, or do you miss? Are you always missing a button? Are you the type of person that always forgets to zip up your pants and you're walking around, you know, with the zipper down? 980-780-9595. I'm constantly putting on my shirt backwards. When you get dressed in the morning, like, what's your faux pas? Like, where are you going wrong? Let's have a discussion.
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1: I'm glad to know I'm not the only one that has dressing issues in the morning or even after I get out of the shower later in the evening. I mentioned a little while ago that I'm on this streak now at least five times in the last month or so. I put my shirt on backwards by accident. Mm-hmm. And the last time I did it, I was so annoyed. I just like sat there and huffed in the closet. Yeah, I did. I was just like, what is going on here?
2: You gave us a whole demonstration here in the studio.
3: And he did do the demonstration. Mm-hmm.
1: The shirt I'm wearing today has a logo on it, but the shirts that I'm putting on backwards are plain white or plain grays or whatever. But I'm like, why can't I tell the scoop front? That's why I need V-necks.
2: Where's the tag?
3: Do not come in here with no V-neck.
1: A lot of shirts don't have the tag anymore. It's just like kind of patched
2: on,
1: like
2: printed.
1: Yeah, I don't know. I think I'm doing it the right way. But somehow in my process of putting it on, it goes wrong. And I'm not alone. Marcel also has issues getting dressed in the morning. Right, Marcel? What's going on?
4: I do, yes. Every morning, it seems like like you said, second-guessing myself. I put my shirt on inside out. Don't know why.
2: Inside out.
4: I put the shirt on. Yeah, I put on the shirt, and I'm like, oh, I got it right. And then I look at it. All my shirts have logos. I pretty much wear a USC shirt every day, and it has the logo right there, but for some reason,
2: are you grabbing it out of like the laundry bin?
4: No, take it out of a drawer. It's most of the time they're already turned right, but for some reason my brain is second guessing it, turns it inside out, puts it on.
2: So you turn them inside out, then put them on, thinking that you just turned it right side out.
4: Correct,
1: Marcel. Like my brain is back. You and I should put our shirts on at the same time and see who gets it right first. And we'll just have a series of shirts laying on the ground. I'm telling you, it's frustrating and annoying, though. Like, I did it the other day, and I'm like, ah, what am I doing?
4: I did it this morning, and I had the shirt I'm wearing now has no logo on it. It just has a little printed tag, like you guys are saying. And I did it this morning, and for a while, I didn't know it was inside out.
1: Oh, you ran around today with an inside-out shirt on for a little bit till you realized.
4: I technically never left the house.
1: Oh, okay. All right.
4: I didn't leave the house with it inside-out. I just found it inside-out before I left the house.
1: All right. Good enough. Thanks, Marcel. A lot of people are texting. I'll take this back. A lot of people are texting about different things. A few people are saying they always miss buttons when they do their button-up shirt.
3: A button will get you if you ain't careful.
2: Yeah. You got it, like, cockeyed, and then you get to the bottom, and you're like, oh.
1: Yep.
2: There's a tail.
1: Somebody said, I'm the zipper person. I'll go to the bathroom during the day and I'll forget to bring my zipper up and I'm a female. somebody else said, I didn't put my shirt on backwards, but last month I put two different golf shirts on inside out and I couldn't believe it. I left the house that way. And then somebody said, Mainey, this is so funny because I put my shirt on backwards the other day and I didn't even realize it till my wife told me. I walked around the whole day basically with the shirt backwards.
2: Womp womp.
1: I feel it. It feels choking. Is what it feels like.
2: Yeah, jerky.
1: Mm-hmm. Yep. Mm-hmm.
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0: There's Ariana Grande. I am disappointed. I gotta be honest. She is no longer part of the season 13 cast for American Horror Story. Now, it seems to be an issue related to just scheduling conflicts. Unfortunately, we won't get that Ryan Murphy reunion. She did work with him back in the day, like a decade ago, on Scream Queens. So I was really excited to see her. But don't worry, you'll see lots of the familiar faces and recurring actors and actresses will be back for the new season, the Spooktacular Season 13, which will premiere this fall. In the meantime, coming up, Sienna, Spyro, and more on deck next.
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0: There's The Weeknd with Playboi Carti, before that Lil Nas X, and Sienna Spiro, who just released her live performance of Great Expectations. This is special because she filmed it last month during a super intimate show in London where she was performing this sort of small show for a celebration of her new album. So it is now available, this intimate performance. And of course, she's also preparing to embark on her first headlining tour, which will kick off in October. Coming up, more great sounds right here. We are headlining your Monday with all the best music. We got new sounds, we got old school jams, we got surprises too. There's more on the way next.
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0: There's Halsey, who's never been one to shy away from sharing her opinion. But now that she is a little older and perhaps wiser, she has a few choice words for a YouTube music critic who gave a scathing review of her 2024 album. It sort of resurfaced the internet recently and been floating around, and that's why she's now responding. Basically, she had some choice words I won't repeat, the gist is she called him a bully, and he now has responded basically saying, hey, I'm not that bad. So I don't know, will they have an olive branch and reconcile, or will this get a little nastier? We'll have to wait and see. In the meantime, coming up, more great sounds for your Monday, so lock it in. More of your favorites on the way next.
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0: He got an invite alongside EJ and other artists. He is one of the over 500 people invited to join the Academy this year. That means if he accepts, he'll get to help decide who wins an Oscar. Pretty cool honor, right? Especially for someone so young. So shout out to Somber. Around the corner, more great music for you here. Lock it in for Black Eyed Peas. Coming up next.
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0: She is dropping her new album this week. That was Gracie Abrams. Before that, Ariana Grande. Some sad news if you are an Ariana fan, because she will not appear in the new season of American Horror Story After All. Now, they haven't started filming yet, so basically they just have a schedule conflict, and she's not able to go and film the scenes that need to be filmed. So definitely disappointing. This would have been a great reunion between her and Ryan Murphy, who sort of spearheads American Horror Story behind the scenes. They worked together on Scream Queens like a decade ago. It's been a minute. But it would have been cool to see her back in that sort of scary horror film TV show realm. I'm here for it if they want to invite her back for the next season. We'll see. In the meantime, lock it in. We got more of your favorites here. Bruno Mars and more coming straight for you next.
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0: She got to make her World Cup debut. That is Tate McRae, who made a surprise appearance at the Spain versus Belgium game in Los Angeles. Pretty cool surprise. Around the way, we got more great sounds for you. Lock it in. More of your favorites are up next.
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0: We are keeping the music flowing with all the best sounds. Right now, SZA with Kendrick Lamar. Here's 30 for 30.
1: I used to think about immature things. 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Is this really your real phone number?

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Zodiac sign, it must be a Gemini moon, cause we about to go half. Mistakenly, nobody been in a bag, but how many bodies done been in her bag?

0: There's Taylor Swift already wrapping up her honeymoon. Last week, Taylor and Travis spent some quality time in Montana together after their July 3rd wedding, but they're already done, apparently. They were spotted at a wedding at a friend of Travis's this past weekend, their first spotting officially as a married couple. Cool to see. And of course, Travis has football season starting soon, so they seemingly had a pretty short honeymoon, but you know, it's Taylor and Travis. I'm sure they'll find time for plenty of celebrations in the future. In the meantime, lock it in for more great music on deck. Justin Bieber and more coming up next.
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0: Zara Larsson, and before that, the Biebs, who is officially added to the lineup for the World Cup final halftime show this Sunday. So that means he'll be joining Madonna, Shakira, and BTS. I'm here for it. That's July 19th this Sunday. In the meantime, lock it in, Freya Sky, and more coming up next.
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4: 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Don't you think I'm a little too young to be messed with like that?

0: Who wears short shorts? It's your boy Harry, of course. He was spotted in the UK, where they are also experiencing this crazy heat wave this summer. And so, of course, that means Harry was spotted wearing his sort of iconic short shorts at this point. Dude is not going to overheat in the summer weather. And you know what? That's probably a good thing. Around the corner, we got more great music for you. Stick around. Sabrina Carpenter, I'm going to try to squeeze her in before we finish up the hour. So stay close.
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It's Dracula right now, reimagined with some help from Jenny, and of course the OG, Tame Impala.

0: Alex Warren and Fever Dream. Well, coming up, of course, the mastermind behind the Eras Tour, which just sort of is the gift that keeps on giving, I suppose, because Taylor has scored an Emmy nomination. I'll tell you all about it on the way. That's just around the corner alongside Cardi B and Bruno Mars, too, coming up next.
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0: That is Tay-Tay, and the Eras Tour really is the gift that keeps on giving. Even after all this time, she continues to get the accolades because the Eras Tour final show, the pre-recorded special that was airing on Disney Plus, has just been nominated for an Emmy. And, well, we'll have to see how she does here at the Emmys, which are coming up on September 14th. For now, coming up right here, Noah Kahan on deck next.
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0: The Weeknd and Blinding Lights. Before that, Olivia Rodrigo, who did not let the blinding lights of the Jeopardy set intimidate her. She recently showed up on the game show to quiz contestants about some trivia related to females in rock and roll. And I am definitely here for all of the love that Olivia has for, like, the women who paved the way. It's such a vibe. Coming up, we got more great sounds here. Lock it in. We got the best playlist for your Monday with more of your favorites coming up next.
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0: Harry Styles, One Republic, and Cat's Eye in the mix. Now, if you're a Cat's Eye fan, check it out. They're eyeing a theatrical release. A new film about the girl group Cat's Eye called Wild Hearts will hit theaters next month for a limited time select theaters. That's going to be coming out August 12th. Keep it here for all the details. Tickets go on sale later this week. In the meantime, coming up, we got Tate McRae around the corner, headed straight for you next.
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0: He will be there this Sunday, part of the halftime show for the World Cup final. That's this Sunday with Madonna, Shakira, and BTS. It's going to get interesting. That's July 19th. In the meantime, stick around for Tame Impala with Jenny on the way.
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1: Doja Cat, before that, Taylor Swift with Karma. And I don't know what that girl did to accumulate so much good karma, but it feels never ending. She's just been nominated for an Emmy. Now, if you're going, wait, Emmy? Yeah, an Emmy. For her Disney Plus Eras Tour final show, which aired on Disney Plus, and it's being nominated under the category of Best like Variety Show Pre-Recorded. So, I don't know. It's Taylor. I think she has a pretty good chance of winning. We'll find out in September.
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0: like to start giving away ice cream cakes for those of you who join our birthday club. Can we get that sponsor? Wouldn't that be great? Maybe some ice cream cake or regular cake. It's our birthday club here on The Jeremy Show. Harrison Ford, Mr. Indiana Jones, 84 today. My gosh. Still more manly than I ever thought about at 84. Patrick Stewart is 86. Cameron Crowe is 69. And Cheech Marin? No cap. I have no idea who that is. But another 80 today.
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0: I know this is weird, but I love reading the Today in History reports that I get every day. It's like somebody gives me a sheet that says, this is what happened on this day back in 1985. Live Aid united the world with concerts in London and Philadelphia, at the same time raising millions for relief in a country I cannot pronounce. More than a billion people watched. It was a really big deal. Oh, what? Krispy Kreme opened its very first donut shop in 1937, the year that my grandmother was born. What? I didn't realize Krispy Kreme was almost 90. That is fantastic.
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0: never knew back in 1977, on this date, July 13th, 1977, New York suffered one of its most infamous blackouts, looting, fires, nearly 4,000 arrests followed during what became known as the Night of Terror. How scary. 1987, the lights went out in New York City.
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0: Biebs, Justin Bieber on The Jeremy Show. So in 1985, did you know George Strait's? Are you a country fan?
1: I love George Strait. I love country music. The Cowboy Rides Away was released on this date back in 1985. Although it reached number 5 on the country charts instead of number 1, it became the perfect concert closer. George Strait, The Cowboy Rides Away. I got to listen to that today.
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4: 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Oh my. Can kids still have fun during their school vacation without worrying about permanent skin damage, poisonous plants, and other warm weather disasters? 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

0: 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I've got Selena Gomez, Shibuzi coming up in just a few minutes.
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0: 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When's he going to come out with new music? He had Bar Song. 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Jeremy, back with more music next.
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2: In my opinion, there's a lot of good smells, like clean laundry, the smell of winter. You know, when you go outside and it's cold and it's got that particular smell. 1/4 of adults say this is their favorite smell, and the answer, a campfire. I agree. That's a great nostalgia. I mean, it brings up so many emotions. I love a smell of a campfire, but I don't love the smell of the clothes the next day after a campfire. That was the answer. 1/4 of adults say this is their favorite smell, a campfire. Jeremy Show's Impossible Question.
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0: If you have a second, I would love to hear from you. It's the Jeremy Show Lotto. Big Energy, the next song that we're playing for Samantha.
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0: I want you to remember this date. Was it July 13th, 2026? Did you know on this day, back in 1937, Krispy Kreme opened its very first donut shop? Krispy Kreme is as old as my grandmother. I love this. I cannot believe Krispy Kreme is about to be 90.
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1: I wasn't ready for that one.
2: All right, here we go. Here we go. Kicking things off in a very big way. Yes, it is probably one of the most talked about segments in all of radio, like across the country.
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2: It just started a month or so ago, and I'm so happy that you guys are connecting with it. It's the biggest, fakest novella ever. It's called Battle of the Rosa. And today's episode revolves around a book club. But I think he's turning more than pages. We're going to talk all about it and hit you with it next.
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1: It's time for the biggest novela to ever hit the radio airwaves. We call it Battle of the Rosas. Today, love will be tested. Trust is questioned, and somebody might be turning more than some pages. We've got Carmen on the line. Hola.
2: Hola.
1: Carmen, why do you think your boyfriend Oscar's cheating?

0: mean?
1: Because all of a sudden, he wants to join a book club.
0: God forbid he wants to step up his vocabulary.
2: Yeah.
1: No, you don't understand. He's never read a book in his life.
0: Your boyfriend's Nicasio?
3: Illiterate?
1: He doesn't even like when I watch Netflix with subtitles.
0: Aye, okay, it all makes sense now. I can see why you feel suspicious.
1: Yesterday, he told me that he thinks that reading could expand his mind.
0: Who said that to him?
1: Exactly, and when I asked where this was coming from, he said he met a woman named Claire while he was getting an oil change.
0: Aye, a white woman making gringa. A man read. Okay.
1: He says they started talking and she invited him to the neighborhood book club.
0: So let me get this straight. He ignored books for the first 40 years of his life. One hottie with a body talks to him and now he's Dr. Seuss?
1: Exactly.
0: Okay, hold on. Here we go. Let me ask you. Did he invite you? Because if he did, what's the problem?
1: No, he said it's members only.
0: That son of a bitch.
3: Do you think Claire wants to hop on pop? Get it, Dr. Seuss.
0: Okay, don't worry about it. This is what we're going to do, Carmen. We're going to call Oscar, and we're going to tell him we're part of the Readers Association. Local book... I can't even read my own script. We're going to tell him that a local book club has been nominated, the club that he's actually a part of now, for a free annual membership. And we're going to tell him that it can include one guest. We'll see if he picks you or Claire.
1: I know he's going to pick that gringa.
0: I probably will. We'll call Oscar next on Battle of the Rosa.
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5: 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Yes.
6: 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I am.
7: 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I was stargazing. Life goes on, honey.

0: Are you coming in or what?
1: Welcome back to... It's much more than a war of any roses. Mm-hmm. This is a battle of the rosas! The biggest novella ever to be created for fake content purposes. Okay, we have Carmen on the line. Are you still there?
2: See, I'm here.
1: So you believe your boyfriend Oscar has been cheating because he all of a sudden wants to be part of a book club. He was invited by some white woman named Claire that he met while getting his quote-unquote oil changed. Right?
2: Right.
1: I bet she doesn't even eat tripas. Let's call Oscar and see what the vibe is.
3: Hola.
1: Oscar, ¿qué pasó? This is Tino calling from your local Readers Association. 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
3: Orale.
1: So the membership includes admission to every monthly event, author meet and greets, and you get a complimentary membership for one guest.
3: That sounds nice.
1: Who would you like us to register as your guest?
3: Ocasio?
4: Hola.
5: He's down.
1: Stick to the script. Who do you most enjoy discussing books with, Oscar?
3: Pues, I like this white girl named Claire.
1: Claire? And what is Claire's relationship to you?
3: She helped me expand my mind so I could expand her behind.
5: Oh, my God.
1: Ah, got it. Well, that's amazing because you're on Battle of the Rosas.
6: FBI, open up.
1: Carmen, are you there?
2: I'm here.
3: What is happening?
2: You don't even know how to use a bookmark.
3: Babe, it's not like that.
2: You haven't read a book since the Classic Book Fair.
1: Aye, she said classic. It's called Scholastic. It's okay. It's okay. She didn't have to read it. I just told her what to say. Hi. Okay. Carmen, let's stick to the script. How do you feel right now?
2: I feel stupid.
1: You should.
5: The white girl knows.
3: Carmen, you are so stupid. I'm not trying to read a book. I'm trying to make a movie. Hi.
1: Carmen, I wish you could have read between the lines. It's never backfired like this on the caller. What's happening?
2: I can't believe what's happening.
3: I tried to give you the hardback book, but you didn't want it, so I gave it to her.
2: No!
1: This has been Battle of the Rosas. Ladies, this is what all men want, according to a therapist. We'll share it with you next.
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7: Casino Radio.
9: Yeah. Yes. Yeah.

0: All right, ladies, listen up, listen up, listen up. Mm-hmm. This is apparently what all men want. And it's according to a therapist.
1: Women don't understand the power they have in making their man a happy person day in and day out by giving him the experience of being a desirable human. I would go as far as to say that the happiness a man in relationship experiences in his life is directly correlated to how desired he feels by his woman.
0: I'm gonna be honest. I feel like the way marriage is perceived when it comes to TV and movies and stuff like that, the man or the husband always seems tolerated.
2: Yes.
0: Versus desired, right? I mean, for real.
2: No, yeah.
0: Why do you think that is?
3: I'm not sure, but I don't feel like that's in real life. I don't know. Like, I desire my husband, but I think that goes for both people. Like, women want to feel desired, too.
2: I feel like women tolerate, like, a husband to, like, have kids, you know, to start a life with, to, like, you know, build a house and stuff like that and finances and everything. But that's not what they want. Like, they want something else. So for Serena, you tolerate this, but you want Chris Brown.
3: Because
2: you know what I'm saying? Like, I want to be Chris Brown's feet.
3: I'm not tolerating anything because you're not, like, if that, you're going to end up with a life that you don't want if you're just tolerating somebody to start a family, because that's a big decision to make on who you're going to have a baby with.
0: That's a different conversation than what we're having, though. I feel like he's trying to say a woman won't base, like, physical anything on a guy. They'll look at the traits and be like, oh, I think he could be a good father. I'll mate with him versus, like, craving the man.
2: Yes.
0: Right?
2: It's very, it's unheard of.
0: It's biology.
2: It's unheard of when people, like, find someone they want and then they create all this with them.
4: But that's the perfect person, right? You're waiting for the person you're attracted to and that you can see a life together with. You get both.
2: I think at first you don't. I think, like what Tino says, this is what you can see them. Like, you see good traits in them.
4: Yeah, but you're also going to be attracted to them, right? You're not going to go date some slob just because
0: I just feel like the desirable thing. I mean, yeah, it's a conversation, but no guy wants to tell his girl, hey, could you make me feel a little more desirable?
3: Well, why not, though? Because you're in a partnership, so you should be able to be vulnerable with your partner.
2: You shouldn't have to ask, in my opinion.
3: In every relationship, there's going to be a partner who needs a little bit more, and if you're not communicating that, then you guys aren't going to get anywhere.
0: If you know the other partner needs more, then why do they need to communicate it if
3: you
0: know it?
3: Maybe you don't know. That's why you need to express that.
0: If I've been with the first of all, I'm not your man, so you don't have to talk to me like that in that tone.
2: If I've been...
0: okay? Like, this is not
4: triggering.
0: This is not me and you. Ladies, I know you don't like to be mansplained, but I found this article, and we'll have Serena share it with you. But there are four common mistakes that are making your time of the month worse for you.
4: Oh, yeah. Let Serena do this one.
0: Next.
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0: If you creeping, just don't let me find out.
1: Oh,
0: get a hotel, never bring them to the house.
1: Oh, God.
2: Apparently, there are four common mistakes that women are making during the time of the month that make that time of the month worse for you. Serena's going to talk all about it. Matt, Nicasio, take notes.
3: Okay.
4: This is coming from an OBGYN, but the first mistake is bed rotting or couch rotting. It says that you want to get exercise, even though it probably feels impossible, but it could actually help with PMS.
2: Do you agree with this?
4: I agree that it's tough to exercise, especially like the first day or two, because you just, I mean, you feel horrible and gross and just, I'm probably not going to listen to that.
2: What's number two?
4: Feeding your cravings with comfort food. So like the chips and the chocolate, don't overconsume in high fat foods.
2: Damn, so that's messing it up too?
4: It does say like fruits and vegetables that it's actually associated with reducing period pain. So that's probably why it doesn't want you to eat like all the, you know, like chips and chocolate and all that high processed food.
3: Dang. Right. So if you're eating this good food, then that's not going to give you pains to where you can actually go work out. So it just starts from.
4: It's not even about the pain. It's about the feeling of when you start your period.
3: Yeah.
2: Does it feel like a
0: Falcon punch?
3: Looks like punch.
2: What's number three?
4: Oh. Skipping or delaying pain meds. Just take them. If you're in pain, just take them. Because when you avoid or delay, it can actually make it more challenging for, you know, it to kick in.
2: I never get that when, yeah. When people are like, oh, I have a headache. Well, I'm not here. Take aspirin. Like, oh, I don't want that for my body. Ah, get out of here. I don't want the pain.
3: Yeah,
2: give me whatever. Get it out of here.
4: Mm-hmm. Yeah, I want to get it like when it's still like little and minor.
3: You got to get ahead of the pain. You'll never catch it.
2: Finally, number four, how are women making that time of the month worse for themselves?
4: Self-medicating the unhealthy way. So some women turn to alcohol or smoking to find a quick relief. And, you know, for obvious reasons, don't do that.
2: Do you think men or women are more responsible for initiating divorce?
4: I'll say women.
3: Come on, Tino.
2: I initiated mine.
3: Oh, yeah.
4: Who is it?
2: Let's talk about it next.
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0: Let's talk divorce. Study shows that nearly 65% of divorces are initiated by women. Serena predicted it.
1: Oh, damn.
0: And the most commonly cited reason is emotional neglect, not cheating. Many women report long-term feelings of being ignored, dismissed, or unsupported. And rather than infidelity, the deeper cause tends to be a lack of intimacy, empathy, or meaningful communication over time. Emotional distance erodes the bond until one partner finally decides to leave.
2: Dang. And that was going to be my guess, too, about feeling that neglect, because I do feel like women carry that, you know, mental load. I've said that so many times. So I think if they're not communicating that, or if they have been and their husband just still hasn't helped, like, relieve some of that, then all that resentment just continues to build.
0: Yeah, 1,000%.
1: My thing is, you're not going to have this fairy tale marriage, like this fairy tale relationship all the time. Like, there's going to be times where, you know, he might not be communicating as much. Like, doesn't mean you got to leave.
2: I know, but I think this is more, isn't just like a one-time thing. This is probably something that has been a problem for a long time.
3: And she probably has brought it up, and he probably ignored her. Like, my wife talks about this stuff, but I don't really listen.
2: Matt.
1: And then I'm what if she leaves? Matt, you're going to be like, yo, I didn't even cheat on you. Like, you're going to leave me?
3: I would understand if because I was neglecting her. I think that's almost worse than cheating.
0: But do you honestly admit that you emotionally neglect her?
3: I have before in the past, especially when we were first married. So I try to make it a habit to be more involved and less neglectful, so that it becomes a natural habit. You got to make yourself do it. Mm-hmm.
0: When you admitted right now that you used to, I thought that was a big step. And as you did that, my business partner Mikey in the background started laughing.
3: He did laugh.
0: Mikey, what was it about?
3: He's been trying to get with my wife for a while.
1: Me too.
4: Because
0: I think Matt does believe that too.
3: I do, but both of them, the costume. Yeah.
4: But he's delusional. But if Matt, if you first neglected her, like at the beginning of the marriage,
3: yeah.
4: Like, bro, what do you think was going to happen? It's like, if you're starting off on the wrong foot.
3: I don't know, Mikey. I was like 26 and stupid.
4: Now you're 46 and stupid.
1: Yeah. Oh, my God.
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6: 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Don't you think I'm a little too young to be messed with like that?

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